0: John Fold's April England, performed by the City of Birmingham Symphony Orchestra.
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0: Usually known as the flutist and leader of Imani Winds, Valerie Coleman is also a composer. We just heard her piece Tracing Visions on 90.9, made up of two different movements that she says embody the common threads of community and empathy, reminding us that we are one people. She said the first movement is called Till, an elegy dedicated to the parents of the Uvalde massacre, Emmett Till, and even Ruby Bridges' mother. The second movement is called Amandla, which means power in Zulu. As she said, it is a tour de force juba that celebrates the work of the Sphinx organization. We just heard the Sphinx Virtuosi performing it on 90.9.
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0: Johann Sebastian Bach is up next here on WGUC with his Symphonia in G. Eiji Hashimoto leads the ensemble for 18th century music here.

0: A little symphony after our 6 o'clock symphony tonight. This was the Symphonia in G, Opus 6, Number 6 by Johann Christian Bach. The Ensemble for 18th Century Music was just led by Eiji Hashimoto.
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0: I'm Megan LaVilla on Classical 90.9 in my last hour with you tonight. It's Igor Stravinsky's Divertimento for you now. We'll hear violinist Isabel Van Coolen and pianist Olli Mustonen.

0: A beautiful duet for a fun piece. Violinist Isabel Van Coolen and pianist Olli Mustonen just performed Igor Stravinsky's Divertimento.
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0: 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I'm always a fan of a good Franz von Suppe overture, and we have one to end our hour now on WGUC. This is the Poet and Peasant Overture, now performed by our very own Cincinnati Pops.

0: A great way to wind down here on 90.9. We heard Eric Kunzel and our very own Cincinnati Pops Orchestra just now performing the Poet and Peasant Overture by Franz von Suppe. I'm Megan Lavilla. Have a wonderful night, and I'll see you tomorrow starting at 4 on 90.9.
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2: Which instrument do you think sounds the most like a human voice singing? Many say cello when asked that question, and it makes sense. The cello's range matches the range of the human voice to a T. Well, to an E, technically. Or maybe an F sharp. But I think it's worth giving double reeds a second listen. The bassoon, the oboe, and this one, the English horn. After years of composing operas, Ermanno Vulfarari spent his later years writing charming music to show off double reeds.

I think he might have known what he was doing. See what you think, or hear what you think, in about 20 minutes. Before Ermanno Vulferari's music to feature the English horn, here are some other winds and strings joining forces for an octet by Jean Francais.

The Gaudier Ensemble, formed in 1989, kind of a chamber music dream team made up of top musicians from a few of the world's top orchestras, and there they were, playing the second movement of the Octet by Jean Francais. I'm Aaron Kane. It's great to be with you. J.S. Bach's Italian Concerto. It's one of those very popular keyboard works by Bach, widely performed over the last few hundred years, both on harpsichord and piano. This version is a bit different, though. It was adapted by Andrew Lawrence King in his harp consort, not for solo keyboard, but for a whole orchestra and a harpsichord. In other words, they've turned it into a concerto.

0: The Harp Consort, led by Andrew Lawrence King, with their rendition of the Italian Concerto in F Major by Johann Sebastian Bach.
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0: With a name like Ermanno Wolf Ferrari, it won't surprise you to learn that the composer had a German father and an Italian mother. Now, what might surprise you is that the family had no direct relationship to the Ferrari family that makes the Italian sports cars. I mean, how many Ferraris can there be? Ermanno Wolf Ferrari was probably best known for his operas, but he wrote other kinds of music too, chamber music, orchestral music, and this music to show off the English horn, his concertino, played here by William Morricone and the Rome Symphony Orchestra.

0: Ermanno Wolf Ferrari wrote that in his later years to showcase the English horn, the concertino. William Morricone played English horn there with the Rome Symphony Orchestra, conducted by Francesco Lavecchia.
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0: Finnish composer Jean Sibelius had a deep love of the natural world. Even by Nordic standards, which is saying something, I can picture him standing by a lake in Finland with a pair of binoculars watching for birds whenever I hear this music. His Suite Mignon, played here by the English String Orchestra, conducted by William Boughton.

0: Something Short and Sweet by Jean Sibelius, his Suite Mignon, performed there by the English String Orchestra, conducted by William Boughton.
1: 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Music director Christian Macellaru, violinist Alexandra Kononova, the May Festival Chorus and the CSO explore the world of poetry and myth. 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
2: 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I'm Steve Seal. That's next time on APM's SymphonyCast. 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
0: You could call it one of the original earworms. A tune, well, kind of a tune, really. It's almost just a series of chords that suggest a tune. And it goes back at least as far as the 1500s. It has captivated the imaginations of many a composer. Rachmaninoff, Franz Liszt, Beethoven, and before that, Lully, Bach, and Handel. But this version, by this composer, did a lot to carry that tune far and wide. Arcangelo Corelli and his infectious violin sonata La Follia, this hour.

The combined forces of the Juilliard School Brass and the Royal Academy of Music Brass, performing that Canzone No. 3 by Girolamo Frescobaldi. I'm Aaron Kane, grateful to be listening along with you. The first time this music was heard was at the Royal Opera House, Covent Garden, and Queen Elizabeth II was in the audience. She was there to hear an opera composed for her coronation. She'd only been queen for a few days. Here are dances from that opera by Benjamin Britten, an opera all about Queen Elizabeth I, The Courtly Dances from Gloriana.

Benjamin Britten reawakening the court of Queen Elizabeth I with those courtly dances from Gloriana. That was the Royal Philharmonic Orchestra, conducted by Andre Previn. Mysterious ones, angels of light, bathed in swirling song. A few lines from an original poem by American composer Patricia Van Ness that she had translated into Latin, and then she set the Latin words to this music, reminiscent of the sacred songs of the 12th century abbess and mystic Hildegard von Bingen. Angels of Light, from Mysterious Ones by Patricia Van Ness, performed here by Ensemble Project Ars Nova,

0: Angels of Light from Mysterious Ones by American composer Patricia Van Ness, performed there by Ensemble Project Ars Nova. More newer music written to evoke older times in a minute.
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0: Here's music Engelbert Humperdinck composed right at the beginning of the 20th century. Some theater music that he wrote for productions of Shakespeare's plays in Berlin, plays like The Winter's Tale, The Tempest, and The Merchant of Venice, and then he pulled together some of his favorites into this suite, performed here by the Bamberg Symphony Orchestra, conducted by Karl Anton Rickenbacher.

0: Carl Anton Rickenbacker, led the Bamberg Symphony Orchestra in The Shakespeare Suite No. 1 by Engelbert Humperdinck.
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0: Here's music that has been reinterpreted over hundreds of years by well over 100 composers. One simple tune. It goes back at least as far as the year 1500. La Follia is the name of that tune. Scarlatti, Lully, and Handel came up with versions of it. It played a huge part in Franz Liszt's Rhapsody Espagnole. And when Rachmaninoff put it through his paces, he credited Arcangelo Corelli, who used La Follia to create this violin sonata.

0: Richard Egar playing harpsichord, Andrew Manzi playing violin there, the violin sonata number 12, La Follia, by Arcangelo Corelli.
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0: When Beethoven wrote his first string quartets, he was trying to prove that he could write something worthy of Haydn and Mozart and their string quartets. 6 years later, when he wrote this string quartet, he was trying to take things to a whole new level. And he had an ace up his sleeve, a professional string quartet, a relatively new thing at the time. They were the private string quartet of one of Beethoven's patrons, Count Razumovsky. They gave Beethoven a chance to hear the music in his head brought to life with precision and virtuosity like never before. So he wrote quartets like none that had ever been written before. You'll hear one of them in about 15 minutes.

The parents of 20th century Austrian composer Joseph Marx wouldn't let him play the piano when he was young, but he taught himself music anyway. That was a minuet from his Sinfonia in Classic Mode, played there by the Bochum Symphony Orchestra, conducted by Stephen Sloan. I'm Aaron Kane. It is great to be with you. In her day, Louise Ferenc was known as a virtuoso pianist and piano professor more than she was as a composer. She did write quite a bit of great music for piano, but not just for piano. She wrote 3 symphonies and 2 overtures. This is the overture number 2 by Louise Ferenc, played by the North German Radio Symphony.

0: The Overture No. 2 by Louise Frank, played there by the North German Radio Symphony, conducted by Johannes Goritzky. Beethoven puts the professionals to work in a minute.
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2: 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Serenades and suites. A mixed bag of classical music to once again begin a new day. I'm Brian O'Donnell. 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
0: Here's music that Beethoven composed in 1806, one of a set of three string quartets that he wrote some 6 years after his first set of string quartets. And Beethoven wrote them for one of his patrons, one Count Andreas Razumovsky, the Russian ambassador to Vienna, who had his own private string quartet named the Razumovsky Quartet. So even though this is Beethoven's string quartet number 7, many call it Razumovsky number 1. It's played here by the Chiaroscuro Quartet.

0: members of the Chiaroscuro Quartet, performing Razumovsky No. 1, otherwise known as the String Quartet No. 7 by Beethoven.
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0: In 1950, Russian composer Dmitri Shostakovich was invited to Leipzig, Germany. The occasion? A music festival marking the bicentennial of the death of Johann Sebastian Bach. And as part of the festival, Shostakovich was asked to sit on the judging panel for the first international J.S. Bach competition, and he heard a lot of the preludes and fugues from Bach's collection, The Well-Tempered Clavier, which inspired Shostakovich to write his own collection of 24 preludes and fugues, and here is one of them.

0: The Prelude and Fugue No. 11 by Dmitri Shostakovich, played there by pianist Yuliana Avdiva.
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0: Is something brilliant because of how much light it emits, or because of how much light it can reflect? Mozart wrote amazing music from a very early age, but he toured all over the place. He was exposed to so much, and he used it all. Then there's the 16-year-old who wrote this music, Felix Mendelssohn. He had wealthy parents who totally supported him. He got a great education. He could paint. He could read Homer in the original Greek. He spoke English, French, Italian, and German fluently. And he created this unprecedented music, Mendelssohn's Octet for Strings. You can bask in its brilliance in about 5 minutes.

The Canadian Brass with two chorale preludes by Johannes Brahms. I'm Aaron Kane, grateful to have the chance to share some music with you. By the time he was 9, Felix Mendelssohn had written music that was performed by professional groups in Berlin. At age 12, he became close friends with the 72-year-old Goethe. When he was 16, he wrote this music, his string octet, played here by Seattle Chamber Music Society, led by violinist James Ennis.

Violinist James Ennis, leading the Seattle Chamber Music Society in The Octet by Felix Mendelssohn. We tend to say the name Fanny Mendelssohn after the name Felix Mendelssohn, which I realize I am guilty of doing right now, and I don't feel great about that, since she was a great composer and performer in her own right. It is unfortunately apt, though, since the career of Felix did affect Fanny's career as a composer. She had always been discouraged from composing, at least publicly, by her younger brother and by the rest of her family. Only in 1845 did Fanny finally decide to publish her own composition under her own name, at age 40, 2 years before she died. Here is one of her songs without words, played by Sylvain Dufresne.

0: Wanderlied, one of Fanny Mendelssohn's songs without words, played there by pianist Sylvain Dufresne.
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2: 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I'm Elaine Deal. 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
0: Vincent Dindy was president of the French National Society of Music right before the turn of the 20th century. And he was also one of the founders of a group that encouraged awareness of music from the Renaissance and the Baroque, his very own Schola Cantorum. Johann Sebastian Bach had one of those back in the day. Here is Vincent Dindy's tip of the chapeau to French Baroque composer Jean-Philippe Rameau, his suite in the ancient style, played here by the Iceland Symphony Orchestra.

0: Suite in the Ancient Style by Vincent Dandy. That was the Iceland Symphony Orchestra, conducted by Rúman Gamba.
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2: His teacher wrote his year-end report. Chopin, Frederick. 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

Two of the solo instruments called for in Bach's Brandenburg Concerto No. 4 are described as flaut d'echo or echo flutes. And as best as we know, they were a special kind of double recorder, one voice to play fully and the other to play softly. Well, today, regular recorders or flutes play those two solo parts along with a third solo instrument, a violin.

Apollo's Fire does the honors for you later this hour on Music Through the Night. Hello there, I'm Bonnie Nora. Thanks so much for joining me. Music of Augusta Holmes coming your way a little later this hour, as well as music by Johann Sebastian Bach. I'm going to start with that of Robert Fuchs, though, and his memorial stone reads, "A richly endowed composer, selfless teacher, and a rare human being." And he had an astonishing roster of pupils, Gustav Mahler, Jean Sibelius, Hugo Wolf, and Eric Korngold among them. Well, Fuchs' own compositions haven't gotten quite as much attention, so let's rectify that. This is his Serenade No. 4, played by the Cologne Chamber Orchestra.

0: The Cologne Chamber Orchestra with the Serenade No. 4 by Robert Fuchs. Music of French composer Augusta Holmes comes your way right after this on Music Through the Night.
1: 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I'm Suzanne Bona, and I hope you'll join me for the celebration and make Sunday Baroque your weekly dose of beauty. 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
0: North, thanks for joining me on Music Through the Night. 19th century French composer Augusta Holmes was not allowed to attend the Paris Conservatory, so she studied music privately. She published some of her earlier music under the male pseudonym Hermann Zenta because she wasn't taken seriously as an artist and was discouraged from publishing, but she wrote this one under her own name. It's called Ireland. The Rhineland-Pfalz State Philharmonic Orchestra performs.

Ireland by French-Irish composer Augusta Holmes. The Rheinland-Pfalz State Philharmonic Orchestra performed. Today's classical music is supported by the National Gallery of Art in Washington, D.C., where visitors can find an original Leonardo da Vinci, a 14-foot blue rooster, and more, always for free. Learn more at nga.gov. This is the Brandenburg Concerto No. 4 by Johann Sebastian Bach. If you're keeping score at home, this is the one with two recorders and one violin solo along with the rest of the orchestra. Here's Apollo's Fire Baroque Orchestra.

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68 years ago, one of the world's great orchestras was formed. It was London, 1958, and Sir Neville Mariner gathered together a group of the leading London musicians of the time to create a new ensemble. They took their name from the church where they played their first concert in 1959, and they very quickly became and remain a musical powerhouse. The Academy of St. Martin in the Fields comes your way later this hour with Mozart's 28th Symphony on Music Through the Night.

I'm Bonnie North. It's Music Through the Night. Thanks so much for joining me. If you have ever sung in a chorus of any kind, you have probably sung something by English composer John Rutter. I think I first became familiar with his music in high school when my choir sang his Gloria. But Rutter didn't and doesn't limit himself to writing for just human voices. This is his 2011 Suite Lyrique for harp and strings. Harpist Katrin Finch, along with the Symphonia Cymru, perform it.

0: Some instrumental music by English composer John Rutter, his suite Lyrique, for harp and orchestra, Katrin Finch, the harp soloist, and Symphonia Cymru, all conducted by John Rutter himself. Music by Mozart, coming your way right after this.
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0: I'm Bonnie North. It's Music Through the Night. Thanks so much for joining me. 68 years ago, in 1958, the late Sir Neville Mariner founded what would become one of the world's great orchestras. He wasn't a Sir then, and the ensemble, the Academy of St. Martin in the Fields, was named after the London church where they gave their first performance in 1959. Violinist Joshua Bell is the music director these days, but this next recording is from the Mariner years. It's Mozart's 28th Symphony, the last of his Salzburg series.

Mozart's Symphony No. 28, performed by the Academy of St. Martin in the Fields. You know, an artist can be the worst judge of his or her own work. What they might consider second rate, the rest of us thinks is pretty special. Well, Dmitri Shostakovich thought his second piano concerto had no artistic value. He wrote it for his son, Maxim, to promote Maxim's concert career, and he wanted it simply to be amusing to play and to listen to. It's the last 20th century piano concerto to have a place in the popular repertoire, though, so perhaps it was a bit better than Dmitri thought it was. Leonard Bernstein certainly thought so. He recorded it along with the New York Philharmonic. He himself is the soloist.

0: A piano concerto that the composer thought had no artistic value. That was the Piano Concerto No. 2 by Dmitri Shostakovich, written for his son Maxim to promote Maxim's concert career. And Shostakovich said he just wanted it to be amusing to play and to listen to. I think it achieves that and a bit more. Leonard Bernstein was the soloist in that performance. He also conducted the New York Philharmonic. I'm Bonnie North. It's Music Through the Night. Thanks so much for your company.
1: Suspense, drama, romance. You name the sentiment and you'll hear it every day here on WGUC. Joy, despair, peace. 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

It's like a dark well. The longer we look into it, the more brightly the stars shine back. That's a music critic describing Johannes Brahms' fourth and last symphony.

It comes your way later this hour on Music Through the Night. I'm Bonnie North. Thanks so much for hanging out with me this hour of Music Through the Night. Brahms' fourth and final symphony comes your way a bit later, as does some guitar music by way of Argentina. We're going to get started with an overture to the patron saint of music herself, Saint Cecilia. The first known musical celebration to the saint was in 1570, and in the 1690s, Henry Purcell wrote his ode. Here's the overture performed by the Gabrielli Players.

0: The overture for Henry Purcell's Ode for St. Cecilia's Day, the Gabrielli Players performed. 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
0: I'm Bonnie North. Thanks so much for joining me. When it comes to the tango, Héctor Villa-Lobos gets a lot of the credit, but Ángel Gregorio Villoldo Arroyo deserves some praise too. The Argentine composer was an early pioneer of the tango, and he wrote some of the first tangos to achieve mass circulation and international success. This is El Choclo, performed by guitarist Christoph Denoth.

That was El Choclo by Argentine composer Ángel Viola. Christoph Denoth was the guitarist. 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Johannes Brahms didn't begin writing symphonies until he was in his 40s, and then he only wrote four. But what monumental compositions they were and are. This is his fourth and final symphony, played by the Berlin Philharmonic under the baton of Sir Simon Rattle.

0: Sir Simon Rattle leading the Berlin Philharmonic in that performance of Johannes Brahms' Symphony No. 4. I'm Bonnie North. It's been a pleasure having your company this hour of Music Through the Night. Thanks for joining me.
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New old music. Someone once called Ottorino Respighi's music just that, and I think the description fits. He often used music, art, and literature from earlier centuries as inspiration for his own music.

Respighi's Botticelli triptych, or three Botticelli pictures, are based on three famous paintings by the Italian Renaissance master, and they come your way later this hour on Music Through the Night. Hello there, I'm Bonnie North. Thanks so much for joining me on Music Through the Night. Music by Haydn, one of his string quartets, The Sunrise, comes your way a little later this hour, as does music that was inspired by Renaissance paintings. I'm going to start with a piece by Carl Maria von Weber, his Andante and Hungarian Rondo, and he wrote it for his brother Fritz, who was a violist, and then he later transcribed it for the bassoon at the request of a virtuoso bassoonist named Georg Friedrich Brandt. And it is the bassoon version that we'll hear now with Yoshiyuki Nakanishi, the bassoonist, along with the London Mozart Players.

That was the Andante and Hungarian Rondo by Carl Maria von Weber, originally written for a violist, but then transcribed by the composer himself for bassoon. Yoshiyuki Nakanishi was the soloist, and he was joined by the London Mozart Players. Four rational people conversing. That's what the German writer Goethe called a string quartet. Now, Franz Joseph Haydn did not invent that grouping of instruments, but he's the one who took the combination and ran with it. He's considered the father of the modern string quartet, and many, many of his compositional techniques for that ensemble are still used today. This is Haydn's 63rd string quartet, The Sunrise, the Amadeus Quartet performs.

0: Haydn's 63rd String Quartet, The Sunrise, performed by the Amadeus Quartet. Music of Peter Cornelius and Ottorino Respighi coming your way right after this.
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0: By 19th century German composer Peter Cornelius. It's performed by the Choir of King's College, Cambridge, with Simon Preston at the organ.

The Three Kings by English composer Peter Cornelius. The choir of King's College, Cambridge, was joined by Simon Preston at the organ. Ottorino Respighi's music has been described as new old music. He often looked to music and literature and paintings of earlier eras for inspiration. His Botticelli triptych, or three Botticelli pictures, are based on three famous paintings by the Italian Renaissance master. Here's the Chamber Orchestra of Lausanne to perform.

0: Some new old music by Italian composer Ottorino Respighi. That was his three Botticelli pictures, his Botticelli triptych, performed there by the Chamber Orchestra of Lausanne with Jesus Lopez Cobos conducting. I'm Bonnie North. It's been a pleasure having your company for classical music this hour of Music Through the Night. Thanks so much. Hope you have a great day.
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All of Frédéric Chopin's music includes the piano. There are, of course, all of those delicious solo etudes and ballads, waltzes and mazurkas. But there are also six compositions for piano and orchestra.

The second one, The Fantasy on Polish Airs, comes your way later this hour. Cécile Chaminade almost didn't become a composer. But when she was still a child, Georges Bizet saw her talent and pushed her parents to let her study music formally. And she would go on to compose and perform internationally to great acclaim. This is her Nocturne, performed by Peter Jacobs.

That was the Nocturne by French composer Cécile Chaminade. Peter Jacobs performed. Hello there, I'm Bonnie North. Thanks so much for joining me. A potpourri of Polish tunes by way of Chopin comes your way a little later, as does the Waltz Scherzo by Tchaikovsky. We're going to start out, though, with Giacomo Puccini. This is his Preludio Sinfonico. It was originally intended to be a prelude for his opera Manon Lescaut, but it did not make the cut. So Puccini turned it into a standalone concert piece, and it's been in the repertory that way ever since. Here's the Monte Carlo National Opera Orchestra, Claudio Simone conducting.

The Preludio Sinfonico by Giacomo Puccini, the Monte Carlo National Opera Orchestra performed. C24 is supported by Viking, with small ship, river, ocean, and expedition voyages aimed at bringing travelers to the heart of each destination with cultural enrichment and immersive experiences. Viking.com, exploring the world in comfort. The Blitz began in September of 1940, and it lasted 8 months. And the climax of the bombardment created a firestorm which became known as the Second Great Fire of London. It was during that time that Ray Vaughan Williams suggested that composers write music for combinations of all manner of instruments which might be played by people whiling away the waiting hours of war. Vaughan Williams' own contribution was household music, also known as the Three Preludes on Welsh Hymn Tunes. Here's the Nash Ensemble to perform.

0: Three preludes on Welsh hymn tunes by Ray Vaughan Williams, the Nash Ensemble performed.
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0: Bonnie North, thanks for joining me. The official title of this next piece is The Fantasy on Polish Airs, but Chopin called it his potpourri on Polish themes. Here's pianist Misha Dichter and the Philharmonia Orchestra.

0: pianist Misha Dichter and the Philharmonia Orchestra, all directed by Sir Neville Mariner, with that performance of Chopin's Fantasy on Polish Airs. The Waltz Scherzo of Tchaikovsky comes your way right after this.
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3: 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Music director Christian Macellaru, violinist Alexandra Kononova, the May Festival Chorus, and the CSO explore the world of poetry and myth. 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
0: Bonnie North, thanks for joining me. Peter Tchaikovsky once wrote that an artist lives a double life, an everyday human life and an artistic life, and the two do not always go hand in hand. And this next piece kind of encapsulates that idea. He wrote it for the concert violinist, and that's the art part, who was also his lover, and that's the everyday human life part. The connection between the two parts couldn't be openly acknowledged then. Here's soloist James Ennis, along with the Sydney Symphony, led by Vladimir Ashkenazy, with Peter Tchaikovsky's Waltz Scherzo.

0: Violinist James Ennis and the Sydney Symphony Orchestra in that performance of Tchaikovsky's Waltz Scherzo. I'm Bonnie North. Thanks for joining me.
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3: This is the Composer's Datebook for October 6th. I'm John Bird. On today's date in 1927, a landmark film titled The Jazz Singer received its premiere at the Warner Theater in New York. The Jazz Singer starred Al Jolson and is usually credited with being the first talkie, the first motion picture to successfully incorporate pre-recorded music and spoken dialogue. Both the music and the dialogue were recorded using the Vitaphone process, essentially a set of disc recordings synchronized for playback with the film's projector. The previous year, the New York Philharmonic had participated in the first Vitaphone projects, recording Wagner's Tannhäuser Overture as the first ever music video, and performing the soundtrack for an otherwise silent drama entitled Don Juan, starring John Barrymore. Within a decade, Hollywood orchestras would be recording the classic film scores of European emigre composers like Erich Wolfgang Korngold and Max Steiner. And within two decades, American composers like Aaron Copland and Bernard Herrmann would be writing their memorable film scores as well. But back in 1927, all of that was well in the future. And a

0: Good morning, just about 6:02 on a spectacular morning, just beautiful. Little on the chilly side with the official reading of 52 degrees, 43 coming out of Lunken. And the moon upstairs is just beautiful. Almost looks like it's eclipsing, about a quarter moon. Catch it if you can. Sunshine in today's forecast as well as tomorrow. Low 70s for this afternoon, about 80 for tomorrow's high. 52 right now.
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0: The String Quartet in E flat on WGUC. Music composed by Joseph Ballone, Chevalier de St. George. The group was the Catalyst Quartet, and they've recorded a lot of his music.
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2: 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I'm Elaine Deal. 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
0: In today's WGUC Cincinnati Spotlight, it's shining on the Vocal Arts Ensemble. 10 o'clock this morning and 5 this afternoon. American composer from Chicago, Robert Mujinski, wrote this for clarinet and piano in 1983. It's called Timepieces. Clarinet played by John Bruce Yeh, and Patrick Godin is playing piano. The classical music from Cincinnati Public Radio.

0: John Bruce Yeh and Patrick Godin, clarinet and piano respectively, playing a work called Timepieces by Robert Muzynski on Classical 90.9 WGUC. It's 627. Temps at 50 degrees. Lunken room coming in at 42. So a little on the chilly side this morning, but it is a nice morning.
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0: We go out on the water now with Felix Mendelssohn, his concert overture from 1828, Calm Sea and Prosperous Voyage on WGUC. Claudio Abbano conducts the London Symphony Orchestra.

0: London Symphony Orchestra on WGUC. They were led by Claudio Abbado playing Calm Sea and Prospera's Voyage. 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
2: 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I'm Steve Seal. That's next time on APM's SymphonyCast. 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
0: 642. Now, this saraband was composed in the early 20th century by Mel Bonis from Paris. She was taught by César Franck at Paris Conservatory, where Claude Debussy was her classmate. The saraband is performed by an orchestra from Cologne, Germany, the WDR Symphony, and conductor Joseph Bastian.

0: The Saraband, written by the Parisian composer Mel or Melanie Bonis. Joseph Bastien was the conductor of the WDR Symphony, with classical music from Cincinnati Public Radio and WGUC.
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2: Manchester Camerata believe in the transformative power of music on and off the stage and are fierce champions for the future of their art form. I'm Elaine Deal. 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
0: Another gorgeous day in store for us and tomorrow as well. Sunshine both days, low 70s today and about 80 for tomorrow. Right now, 50 degrees. This pianist had a renowned six-decade career. Maurizio Pollini was the winner of the 1960 International Chopin Piano Competition. And here on WGUC, Pollini plays three of Chopin's waltzes.

0: Three waltzes composed by Chopin on Classical 90.9 WGUC. That pianist, Maurizio Pollini.
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0: From a release from January of last year, 2025, by the BBC Philharmonic with conductor John Andrews, that was Avril Coleridge Taylor's piece called To April on WGUC.
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0: According to legend, death appears at midnight every year on Halloween. Death calls forth the dead from their graves to dance with him while he plays his fiddle. His skeletons dance for him until the cockerel crows at dawn, when they must return to their graves until next year. And keeping that in mind, Camille Saint-Saëns composed this symphonic poem in 1874. Dance Macabre on WGUC with A.G. Owe, conducting the Minnesota Orchestra.

0: Classical WGUC with the Minnesota Orchestra, led by A.G. Owe, playing Sassoon's Danse Macabre. Sassoon's composed that in 1874. That's when here the Samuel Hannaford designed St. George Church, that many know as the Old St. Joe's Church, on Calhoun Street in Clifton, was dedicated in 1874. Then a lot of you would remember, if you were around on the evening of Friday, February 1st, 2008, when flames broke out, Old St. George's two steeples had caught on fire, and what a blaze it was that night. Triggered a three-alarm emergency response in 2008.
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0: Come 10 o'clock this morning, Cincinnati Spotlight shines here on your Voice of the Arts. Today, the Vocal Arts Ensemble is in the spotlight. English Baroque music composer Charles Avison, inspired by Domenico Scarlatti's music, composed this Concerto Grosso. It's done by the Academy of St. Martin in the Fields, with Neville Mariner conducting.

0: Charles Davison's Concerto Grosso No. 1 after Scarlatti on WGUC. Neville Mariner led the Academy of St. Martin in the Fields. 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All are welcome to celebrate community, creativity, and the future of choral music. 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
2: Hi there, I'm Thane Maynard. The banded linsang is one of Southeast Asia's most elusive carnivores, often mistaken for a cat, but it's more like a civet or a genet. Found in forests of Thailand, Malaysia, and Indonesia, this small, slender mammal is about the size of a domestic cat, with striking black bands and spots across its creamy coat and a long ringed tail that aids in balance. Adapted for an arboreal lifestyle, the banded linsang is a nocturnal hunter, feeding on small vertebrates and insects. Its elongated body and sharp claws make it an agile climber, perfectly suited for dense tropical canopies. Despite its beauty and ecological role, the species remains poorly studied due to its secretive nature. Currently, the banded linsang is listed as least concern, but its population faces growing threats from deforestation, habitat fragmentation, and illegal wildlife trade. As Southeast Asia's forests shrink under logging and agriculture, sightings of this rare carnivore have become increasingly uncommon. The banded linsang story reminds us that even species not yet critically endangered can vanish silently if their habitats disappear.
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0: Well, temperature has slipped into the 40s. Now it's 48 degrees. Lunkin's still reading low 40s, 42, but a real nice sunny day today. Should be low 70s this afternoon, 48 right now, at 7:32. A note on the score of this piece called Going Home. Composer of the piece, Randall Wolf, writes, soulful and bluesy. It was composed for and dedicated to this guitarist, David Leisner.

0: That's called Going Home. The music composed by Randall Wolf for that guitarist, David Leisner. Going Home. 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
2: 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I'm Steve Seal. 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
0: Thanks to each and every one of you sustaining members who couldn't do it without you. Amy McManus, Matt Barrett, Marilyn Ritchie, and all of you sustainers, thank you very, very much. At WGUC.org, you can become a sustainer yourself. We'd love to have that happen. Now it's into Cincinnati Music Hall, where this was recorded in 1990. Jesus Lopez Cobos conducts the Cincinnati Symphony, playing Georges Bizet's La Lesienne, Suite No. 1 on WGUC.

0: Cincinnati Symphony Orchestra played La Lesion Suite No. 1, written by Georges Bizet. Jesus Lopez Cobos conducting on that recording.
1: 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I'm Elaine Deal. 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

0: That serenade for flute, violin, and viola was written late in life by German composer Max Reger in 1915. Reger died the following year. We heard it played by Les Amis Musicales, classical music from Cincinnati Public Radio. Max Reger's given name was Johann Baptist Joseph Maximilian Reger. I'm wondering if European children are still giving 4 and 5 names. It was the case. It's 8:16 now. Temps at 48 degrees, lovely sunny day and a high in the low 70s today.
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0: 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We have Vocal Arts Ensemble, an update on our Cincinnati Spotlight at 10 this morning, and again 5 this afternoon. A concert overture by the German romantic composer Heinrich Marschner, written in honor of the birth of a son to the Queen, Queen Victoria. Marschner incorporates a little bit of the English national anthem into the thematic material in the overture, called the Grand Overture. Alfred Walter directs the Slovak Philharmonic, classical WGUC.

0: Slovak Philharmonic Orchestra with conductor Alfred Walter played Heinrich Marschner's Grand Overture on Classical WGUC.
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0: Beethoven's Moonlight Sonata on the way in a few here on WGUC. 20th century Mexican composer Arturo Marquez has composed some phenomenal music. Music like this called Conga del Fuego. Gustavo Dudamel and the Simón Bolívar Youth Orchestra of Venezuela.

0: Oh, the energy in the Conga del Fuego. Music composed by Arturo Marquez on WGUC. Gustavo Dudamel and the Simon Bolivar Youth Orchestra of Venezuela did a great job. Conga del Fuego. 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When you can experience an uplifting afternoon filled with the energy, talent, and inspiration of young singers united in song. All are welcome to celebrate community, creativity, and the future of choral music. 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
1: Manchester Camerata believe in the transformative power of music on and off the stage and are fierce champions for the future of their art form. I'm Elaine Deal. 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
0: It's 8:35 now, 48 degrees. In 1802, Cincinnati was chartered as a village. David Ziegler was the gentleman's name, who was a Revolutionary War veteran, came from Heidelberg, Germany, became the first mayor of the village that had 750 residents. And in 1802, James Finley, who later would become mayor of Cincinnati, along with Arthur St. Clair and 23 other citizens, established a public library, the first one in Cincinnati in 1802. The year that in Vienna, Beethoven composed his piano Sonata No. 14 in C sharp minor. And this is pianist Garrick Olson on WGUC playing the Moonlight Sonata.

0: Beethoven composed that a decade after moving from Bonn to Vienna. Garrick Olson played the piano sonata number 14 in C sharp minor, Beethoven's Moonlight Sonata. On Classical WDG, you say your companion throughout the day, every day.
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2: 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I'm Steve Seal. That's next time on APM's SymphonyCast. 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
0: Brahms' Big Symphony No. 4 on the way in about 10 minutes. Right now it's the Royal Stockholm Philharmonic. They're led by Paavo Järvi, playing Swedish composer Wilhelm Stenhammar's Reverenza with classical music from Cincinnati Public Radio on WGUC.

0: Royal Stockholm Philharmonic with Paavo Järvi conducting. Wilhelm Stenhammer's work called Reverenza on GUC.
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0: Isn't that a pretty one? That's called I Saw Eternity, a piece by a young English composer, Lucy Walker. She composed it in 2023 as her first commission as composer in residence with St. Martin's Voices at St. Martin in the Fields in London. We heard Ensemble Altera sing I Saw Eternity.
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0: In 1885, the German music critic Eduard Hanslick, after hearing the premiere of the symphony, wrote, "It's like a dark well. The longer we look into it, the more brightly the stars shine back." He was writing about and reviewing the fourth and final symphony, composed by Johannes Brahms, the Symphony in E minor. Here it's performed on WGUC by Scottish Chamber Orchestra. They're led by conductor Charles McCarris.

0: That's Brahms, Big Symphony number 4 on Classical 90.9 WGUC. The E minor symphony was done by the Scottish Chamber Orchestra with conductor Charles McCarris.
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0: In just about 12 minutes, a Cincinnati spotlight shines on the Vocal Arts Ensemble. Top of the hour, 10 o'clock. Right now, the period instrument group Purcell Quartet on WGUC with some dances by their namesake, English composer from the Middle Baroque period, Henry Purcell.

0: Dances from Henry Purcell's Diocletian, done by the Purcell Quartet on Classical WGUC.
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0: One of the many, many, many movies that Bernard Herrmann composed the music for was the 1958 adventure fantasy film and, well, one of the favorite thrillers of little 8-year-old Brian O'Donnell, Seventh Voyage of Sinbad. Here's music from the Bernard Herrmann score done by National Philharmonic, conducted by the composer on Classical WGUC.

0: Seventh Voyage of Sinbad, the film that Bernard Herrmann wrote the music to. He conducted the National Philharmonic Orchestra and classical WDGUC. And on your Voice of the Arts, Cincinnati Spotlight on the way next. 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The Balance of Light and Dark. Music director Christian Machalaru. Violinist Alexandra Kononova. The May Festival Chorus and the CSO explore the world of poetry and myth. 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
1: Joe Miller begins his second year as music director of Vocal Arts Ensemble, and he's here to tell us what they've got coming this season.
2: We have three concerts on our own and then multiple new wonderful ideas as we join and come together with the May Festival. Our first concert will kick off with a meditative concert. We're going to feature the music of Arvo Pärt in the beautiful setting of Summit Country Day School's chapel acoustic. And this is an inner program that's interwoven with the beautiful voices of Vocal Arts Ensemble and Chris Wilkie, who will join us to play theorbo. So we will have this sonic, beautiful, angelic, candlelit concert that will start. Along with the Arvo Pärt pieces, The Deer's Cry, the title of the concert is from one of his pieces, but we'll infuse this with some Josquin des Prez, and we'll infuse it also with some Heinrich Schütz. We'll be joined by the poet Yele Saweda. The theme of the program is all based around kindness. Two concerts on October 9th and 10th. Our Christmas concert, our VAE Christmas concert. We've added a few concerts this year. So December 18 and 19 are our concerts. We'll be offering three to the public at Christ Church Cathedral downtown. And this will include the Cincinnati Boy Choir and the incredible Michael Unger on the organ. So we'll have a huge immersive program. The choir will sing from everywhere around the room, especially around the audience.
1: Going into 2027.
2: One of the things I love about Cincinnati is I love the beer culture. So we're going to go to Rheingeist, a night of beer, a night of poetry, and celebrating Cincinnati, February 19th at Rheingeist. We'll end the season, of course, with the May Festival this year, even more infused with the festival, with several projects.
0: Attaboy, Joe. For more information, as always, check our website, wguc.org. 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

0: That's trumpeter Maurice André, former coal miner. Out of the mines, onto the concert stage. Maurice André joined by the Orchestra of Toulouse and conductor Michel Plasson. We heard music from Vincenzo Bellini's final opera, I Puritani, from 1835.
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2: Manchester Camerata believe in the transformative power of music on and off the stage and are fierce champions for the future of their art form. I'm Elaine Deal. 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
0: 57 degrees, beautiful day. Another one blessed with some pretty nice weather. Tomorrow the same, too. A little bit warmer, too. Serbian composer and multi-instrumentalist Aleksandar Sedlar is also a studio musician who has played guitar and bass guitar, piano and drums on over 50 records of various genres. Here's a piece he composed. It's his Scheherazade, and it's done by a group called Double Sens with violinist Nemanja Radulovic and the pianist Stephanie Fotanarou.

Alexander Sedlar's Scheherazade, played by Double Sens, a group founded in 2008 by that violinist, Nemanja Radulovic. And she was joined by pianist Stephanie Fotonarosa. Scheherazade, Classical 90.9 WGUC. 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When you can experience an uplifting afternoon filled with the energy, talent, and inspiration of young singers united in song. All are welcome to celebrate community, creativity, and the future of choral music. 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The suite has six movements, each adapted from folk songs that its composer, Percy Grainger, had collected in early 20th century trip to Lincolnshire, England. Many consider it his masterpiece, the wonderful Lincolnshire Posy from 1937. Jerry Junkin conducts the Dallas Winds Symphony with classical music for Winds from Cincinnati Public Radio and WGN.

Jerry Junkin conducted the Dallas Wind Symphony, playing the great Lincolnshire Posy, composed by Percy Grainger on Classical WGUC. And thanks so very much. Thank you very much, Josie Massett, Jill, and Bert, Michael Lyon, and to all of our many WGUC sustaining members for making it possible for us to do what we love doing here on GUC. 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This is the second of three quartets that Mozart composed for an amateur but wealthy flutist in Paris, Quartet number 2 in G, starring former CSO flutist Jasmine Choi. Jasmine left here and went to Vienna to perform in the Vienna Symphony, and she's performing with three of her friends from Vienna Symphony here, playing the Mozart on Classical WGUC.

0: Jasmine Choi, formerly of the CSO, heading up the group there, playing flute on the Flute Quartet No. 2 in G by Mozart, with Jasmine playing with several of her friends from the Vienna Symphony. On Classical WGUC, it's time for Elaine Deal. Don't go away. Stay right here.
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0: The Berlin Chamber Orchestra began the hour with Heinz Runge at the podium, the overture to Inquisitive Women by Ermanno Wolf Ferrari. Good morning, 51 degrees, another beautiful day in Cincinnati, a high today of 71, lots and lots of sunshine, clear sky tonight, back down into the upper 40s overnight, sunny and warmer tomorrow. We might get back to 80 degrees on Wednesday.
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0: In 2017, Philip Glass completed his third piano concerto, which he wrote for Simona Dinnerstein. The two had actually met a year or so before at Glass's home. She performed some music by Franz Schubert and some of

Glass's own piano pieces on his piano. Also around that time, she had started performing with A Far Cry, a virtuoso chamber orchestra out of Boston. And shortly after that, Philip Glass was awarded the Glenn Gould Prize, which is Canada's highest musical honor. And so, for the celebratory concert, Simona Dinerstein performed Philip Glass's piano etudes, and it was the beginning of their working together and the inevitability that Glass would eventually write this new piano concerto for her. This is Simona Dinerstein with A Far Cry, performing Piano Concerto No. 3 by Philip Glass on Classical 90.9 WGUC.

Performing a piece written for her, that was pianist Simona Dinnerstein alongside A Far Cry, Piano Concerto No. 3 by Philip Glass on Classical 90.9. Coming up in about 15 minutes, more new music from Manchester Camerata. Today it's Jane Grey, written by Ruth Gipps, new at noon on WGUC. 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October at CCM then culminates with the production of Puccini's timeless opera La Boheme. 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Still glowing from Wynton Marsalis's 3 days of musical joy and brilliance here this past weekend? Well, let's hear a little bit more. Here's a young Wynton working with the English Chamber Orchestra led by Anthony Newman, the trumpet voluntary, Prince of Denmark's March by Jeremiah Clarke.

0: Wynton Marsalis, trumpet. Anthony Newman conducting the English Chamber Orchestra, the Prince of Denmark's March by Jeremiah Clark.
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0: 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Closing this hour, it's guitarist Eduardo Fernandez with a sonatina by Federico Morena Torroba.

0: Eduardo Fernandez, the great Uruguayan guitarist, performed Sonatina by Federico Moreno Toroba, Classical 90.9 WGUC, where New at Noon is next.
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0: Good afternoon, I'm Elaine Deal. 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The English composer Ruth Gipps was the first woman to earn a doctorate from the prestigious Royal Conservatory of Music, and despite that huge accomplishment, she faced quite a bit of gender discrimination from the establishment, so she just went out and founded her own ensembles, the London Repertoire Orchestra and Chanticleer Orchestra, to promote young musicians and living composers. She taught at many of the leading institutions and served as chairperson of the Composers Guild of Great Britain, received her MBE in 1981. BBC Music Magazine lists her in the top 15 female composers in history. Manchester Camerata recorded her piece Jane Grey on their brand new album Resound. John Andrews conducts. Violist is Alex Mitchell. We hear it now, New at Noon, on Classical 90.9 WGUC.

0: An early composition by Ruth Gipps, Jane Grey, based on the Tudor queen who reigned for only 9 days and was eventually beheaded for treason. Violist Alex Mitchell working with the Manchester Camerata on their new album, John Andrews Conducted. We heard it new at noon on Classical 90.9 WGUC.
1: 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The Balance of Light and Dark. Music director Christian Macellaru, violinist Alexandra Kononova, the May Festival Chorus and the CSO explore the world of poetry and myth. 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
0: Should be a nice evening to sit on the patio and listen to some classical music. Tonight at 6, it's Symphony No. 2 in D by Louise Farranque. Christoph Konisch will lead the Luxembourg European soloists. Tonight, 6 o'clock, Symphony on WGUC. Now it's the Orchestra of St. Luke's performing Symphony No. 45 in F sharp minor, the Farewell Symphony by Joseph Haydn.

0: Haydn's 45th Symphony in F-sharp minor, the Farewell Symphony. Charles McCarris conducted the Orchestra of St. Luke's.
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0: Next, Juozas Domarkas leads the Slovak Philharmonic Orchestra performing music composed by Mikalojas Čorlionis. This is Preludes for String Orchestra, Classical 90.9.

0: Beautiful piece composed by Mikalojas Čiurlionis, performed by the Slovak Philharmonic Orchestra. Juozas Domarkas was the conductor on Classical 90.9.
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0: Carolyn Enger released an album she entitled American Ethos this past spring. We sampled it, New at Noon at the time. She said, I wanted to have a broad feeling of Americana, voices that have been overlooked over the years and then come to light because they influenced voices that we're very familiar with. This one is The Vast Land by J.J. Hollingsworth, Carolyn Enger at the piano on 90.9.

0: Carolyn Inger performed The Vast Land by J.J. 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It's 1 o'clock.
1: 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I'm Steve Seal. 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

0: I Musici performed Concerto Grosso No. 1 after Corelli by Francesco Gemignani. Good afternoon, I'm Elaine Diel. Got 64 degrees now on our way to a high in the low 70s. Lots and lots of sunshine. Clear tonight and cool down to the upper 40s. A little bit warmer tomorrow. We might get up to 80 degrees on Wednesday. Sunny skies sticking around.
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0: 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James Judd conducts the New Zealand Symphony Orchestra Classical 90.9.
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0: Elgar's Coronation March, performed by the New Zealand Symphony Orchestra, James Judd at the podium.
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String Quartet in G Minor by Claude Debussy. 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Concert music by the great Duke Ellington and Vaughan Williams' towering First Symphony with text by Walt Whitman make up the program. I'm Elaine Deal. Please join me for music from the May Festival this Sunday at 8 o'clock, only on 90.9 WGUC. He was only 19 years old when John Field wrote his first piano sonata. Here it is, performed by pianist Ian Hobson.

0: John Field's Piano Sonata No. 1. The soloist was Ian Hobson on Classical 90.9. 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

0: Jose Serebrier conducted the Bournemouth Symphony Orchestra Slavonic Dance No. 3 in A flat major by Antonín Dvořák. Good afternoon. I'm Elaine D. Well, up to 70 degrees. Feels pretty good for early October.
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0: This next piece of music was co-commissioned by the Los Angeles Philharmonic, Ensemble Modern, the Vancouver Symphony, and Sydney Symphony. Premiered in February of 1999 with Esa-Pekka Salonen leading the Los Angeles Philharmonic, we hear that performance now. John Adams, Naive and Sentimental Music, Classical 90.9.

0: Three movements to that piece, naive and sentimental music, Mother of the Man and Chained to the Rhythm. Composer John Adams said that he was inspired by Friedrich Schiller's essay on poetry and also the Sonoma coastline when he wrote that piece. Esa-Pekka Salonen conducted that performance by the Los Angeles Philharmonic on Classical 90.9.
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0: Lutenist Ron McFarlane closes this hour with Chris Thiele's favorite composer, Johann Sebastian Bach. Here's Prelude and Fugue.

0: lutenist Ron McFarlane performing Bach's Prelude and Fugue. It's 3 o'clock.
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0: Avlana Eisenberg conducted her mother, violinist Zena Schiff, working with the Royal Scottish National Orchestra led by Avlana Eisenberg, Pastorella by William Grant Still. Good afternoon, I'm Elaine Deal. 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
0: Not too long ago, we spent a week with John Batiste's new album, Black Mozart. This music comes from his 2024 album, Beethoven Blues. Also, we had a record that we featured new at noon. Here's Fiorelis Reverie, John Batiste at the piano, 90.9 WGUC and WGUC.org.

When Beethoven Blues came out a couple of years ago, I saw a video of John Batiste at the piano explaining how he took Fiorelis and changed it around a little bit and moved it here and did this there. And it was so creative and so interesting. I think I'm going to have to go find it and watch again after listening to him perform Fiorelis' Reverie from Beethoven Blues on Classical 90.9. 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Here's Louis Spohr's overture for The Alchemist. Christian Froelich leads the Berlin Radio Symphony Orchestra.

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2: 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I'm Steve Seal. 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
0: Here's a quick little rondo by Jan Voracek. 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

0: Antonin Kubelek performing That Rondo by Jan Voracek.
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0: This evening at 6, join Megan LaVilla and the Luxembourg European Soloists, led by Christoph Konisch, with Louise Ferranc's Second Symphony, tonight's 6 o'clock symphony on WGUC. Now it's John Jetter and the Württemberg Philharmonic performing the title cut of their Florence Price album, Songs of the Oak.

0: Songs of the Oak, music by Florence Price, the title of the album of Florence Price's music that John Jeter went all the way to Württemberg to record with their Philharmonic Orchestra, a true believer in her music and promoter of it, and her fellow Arkansan, John Jeter, Florence Price, Songs of the Oak, Classical 90.9. 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
1: 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I'm Steve Seal. 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

Eric Whitaker talked about one of his inspirations when writing this work, Go Lovely Rose. He said the choral conductor at UNLV auditioned me to sing in one of his groups, and the first piece that we sang was the Mozart Requiem. It was like seeing color for the first time, and I was regularly moved to tears during rehearsals, crushed by the impossible beauty of the work. He said that was when I became a choral geek of the highest magnitude. I mean, I lived for rehearsals and performances. Then he said, I decided to set this traditional song, Go Lovely Rose, to my own arrangement with choir. And then I thought it would make a nice set, so I found two more flower poems, I Hide Myself and With a Lily in Your Hand, and set them all together as my three flower songs. Whitaker himself just performed with Voces 8. 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I'm Megan LaVilla, so glad to be here with you listening to classical music on WGUC. We just had, of course, the American contemporary composer Eric Whitaker, and now we're going back a little bit in time with George Frideric Handel's Suite for Keyboard No. 4 in E minor. Here's pianist Keith Jarrett performing.

originally for harpsichord and then translated for the normal, or not normal, but I should say modern keyboard. That was George Frideric Handel's Suite for Keyboard Number 4 in E minor, performed by pianist Keith Jarrett. 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Passion loves company. A set of four works by Edvard Grieg now here on 90.9. We're being transported to Norway with his Norwegian dances, originally for piano four hands, but here performed by an orchestra. It's Paavo Järvi leading his countrymen, the Estonian National Symphony Orchestra.

0: Four Dances by Edvard Grieg, just now on WGUC, his Norwegian dances. They're derived from traditional Norwegian folk tunes that were in a collection published in 1853 called Mountain Melodies Old and New. Now, most of those are actually derived from a specific Norwegian folk dance called the Holing. It's an athletic affair, it's danced by younger men at weddings and celebrations and sorts. We heard about three of those within the four dances, performed just now by Paavo Järvi and the Estonian National Symphony Orchestra.
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0: A contemporary piece by Anna Clyde, now on WGUC. This is Shorthand. She said it takes its title from Leo Tolstoy's comment that music is the shorthand of emotion. Emotions which let themselves be described in words with such difficulty are directly conveyed to man in music, and in that it is power and significance. Here, it's cellist Karen Ozonian and The Knights performing.

0: Contemporary composer Anna Clyde said that shorthand takes its title from a comment by Leo Tolstoy. The piece actually references two themes, one from Beethoven's Kreutzer Sonata for violin and piano, which inspired Tolstoy's novella, The Kreutzer Sonata, and then Janáček's String Quartet No. 1, The Kreutzer Sonata, also inspired by Tolstoy's novella. So, thing after thing after thing inspired each and every item until we got to this piece, Anna Clyde's shorthand. Cellist Karen Ozonian just performed with the ensemble The Knights, led by Eric Jacobson.
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0: Written for the coronation of Queen Elizabeth II, that would be William Walton's Orb and Scepter March. We'll hear it now on WGOC, performed by Andre Previn and the Royal Philharmonic Orchestra.

0: William Walton's Orb and Scepter March for Orchestra, we just heard, fittingly, the Royal Philharmonic Orchestra, at least fittingly given the fact it was used for the coronation of Queen Elizabeth II.
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2: Joe Miller begins his second year as music director of Vocal Arts Ensemble, and he's here to tell us what they've got coming this season.
3: We have three concerts on our own and then multiple new wonderful ideas as we join and come together with the May Festival. Our first concert will kick off with a meditative concert. We're going to feature the music of Arvo Pärt in the beautiful setting of Summit Country Day School's chapel acoustic. And this is an program that's interwoven with the beautiful voices of Vocal Arts Ensemble and Chris Wilkie, who will join us to play Theorbo. So we will have this sonic, beautiful, angelic, candlelit concert that will start. Along with the Arvo Pärt pieces, The Deer's Cry, the title of the concert is from one of his pieces, but we'll infuse this with some Josquin des Prez, and we'll infuse it also with some Heinrich Schütz. We'll be joined by the poet Yele Saweda. The theme of the program is all based around kindness. Two concerts on October 9th and 10th. Our Christmas concert, our VAE Christmas concert. We've added a few concerts this year. So December 18 and 19 are our concerts. We'll be offering three to the public at Christchurch Cathedral downtown. And this will include the Cincinnati Boy Choir and the incredible Michael Unger on the organ. So we'll have a huge immersive program. The choir will sing from everywhere around the room, especially around the audience.
2: Going into 2027.
3: One of the things I love about Cincinnati is I love the beer culture. So we're going to go to Rheingeist, a night of beer, a night of poetry, and celebrating Cincinnati, February 19th at Rheingeist. We'll end the season, of course, with the May Festival this year, even more infused with the festival, with several projects.
0: And for a link and more information, you can visit our website at wguc.org.
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0: I'm Megan LaVilla on WGUC. We started off the 5 o'clock hour with Mauro Giuliani's Variations on a Theme by Handel. Now that's a set of a theme and six variations on The Harmonious Blacksmith by Handel. Performed just now, that was guitarist Pepe Romero.
1: 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The Balance of Light and Dark. Music director Christian Macellaru, violinist Alexandra Kononova. 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
0: Some more traditional folk melodies on 90.9, that's within Alexander Arutyunyan's Trumpet Concerto. It reflects the culture of Armenia. We'll hear John Hopkins and the Melbourne Symphony Orchestra performing alongside trumpeter Geoffrey Payne.

0: blending Armenian folk tune style with romanticism. That was the Trumpet Concerto by Alexander Aroutiunian just now on 90.9. John Hopkins just led the Melbourne Symphony Orchestra in accompaniment for trumpeter Geoffrey Payne. Today's been beautiful and sunny with a high of 71. Tonight, clear skies as well, cool with a low of 48. And then the temperatures come back up just a little bit tomorrow, mostly sunny again, warmer with a high of 80.
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0: A symphony-inspired piece to get us ready for our 6 o'clock symphony coming up in just over 30 minutes. This is the third movement, the Intermezzo and Humoresque by George Chadwick from his Suite Symphonique. 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

George Chadwick's Suite Symphonique, the third movement we just heard of it. That was the intermezzo and humoresque, performed by the Gowanus Arts Ensemble, led by Ruben Blundell. 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From orchestral, we move to solo work with pianist Rochelle Sennett. She'll now be performing the Piano Suite by American contemporary composer Joyce Solomon Moorman.

0: Alabama composer Joyce Solomon Moorman, just now on 90.9. We heard her piece, The Piano Suite, performed by Rochelle Sennett on Your Companion Throughout the Day. One more piece, then we have our 90-second naturalist, followed by our 6 o'clock symphony, so stay tuned.
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0: One of the most famous works by Maurice Ravel, ending the hour. This is Léonard Bronquier and the Tonhalle Orchestra of Zurich, now performing Bolero.

0: The famous Bolero by Maurice Ravel on 90.9 just now. We just heard Lionel Bronguier and the Tonhalle Orchestra of Zurich performing.
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4: 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I'm Steve Seal. 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
5: Hi there, I'm Thane Maynard. The banded linsang is one of Southeast Asia's most elusive carnivores, often mistaken for a cat, but it's more like a civet or a genet. Found in forests of Thailand, Malaysia, and Indonesia, this small, slender mammal is about the size of a domestic cat, with striking black bands and spots across its creamy coat and a long ringed tail that aids in balance. Adapted for an arboreal lifestyle, the banded linsang is a nocturnal hunter, feeding on small vertebrates and insects. Its elongated body and sharp claws make it an agile climber, perfectly suited for dense tropical canopies. Despite its beauty and ecological role, the species remains poorly studied due to its secretive nature. Currently, the banded linsang is listed as least concern, but its population faces growing threats from deforestation, habitat fragmentation, and illegal wildlife trade. As Southeast Asia's forests shrink under logging and agriculture, sightings of this rare carnivore have become increasingly uncommon. The banded linsang story reminds us that even species not yet critically endangered can vanish silently if their habitats disappear.
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0: None of the 19th century composers are quite as impressive to me as Louise Franck is. This French female composer was an extremely successful artist at the time when it was very difficult for women to be, as the classical scene and the world were very male-dominated. So, how did she do it? Well, for one, she had pure talent. Had a wealthy, supportive husband with enlightened views towards women and sheer persistence, and you've got a winning combo. Even with all of these things, she still struggled, as her school, the Paris Conservatory, would not let women openly enroll. But the composition professor at the time, Anton Reicha, took her under his wing. As a good friend of Beethoven's, Reicha was able to shape Louise's sound to echo the legendary composer, and so her style was the ultimate blend of German and French. After gaining fame as a concert pianist, Franck came back to the Paris Conservatory as its permanent professor of piano and was the only woman in the 1800s to claim a professorship there. Imagine how much Louise could have done if her name had instead been Louis. Here's her Symphony No. 2 in D, performed by Christophe Koenig and the Luxembourg European Soloists.

One of the first women trailblazers in classical music. Louise Franck was a French composer and a virtuoso pianist, born in 1804. She was so talented at such a young age that she was sent to college to study at the prestigious Paris Conservatory. Except, at that time, women weren't allowed to enroll in the classes that she needed. In fact, they were pretty much forbidden from serious, quote-unquote serious, college degrees at the time. And so, she studied composition in secret with Anton Reicha, the lifelong friend of Beethoven, and her talent blossomed. Of this came her prolific output of piano works and even a set of symphonies, the second of which we just heard performed as our 6 o'clock symphony today by Christoph Kornisch and the Luxembourg European Soloists. As a final note, Louise Franck was also one of the most successful women in music during the 19th century, the only woman, in fact, during that century to hold one of the most prestigious music positions in Europe, professor of piano at the Paris Conservatory. I'm Megan LaVilla. 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An overture from an opera just after our 6 o'clock symphony today. This is actually based on Greek mythology. It's Jean-Philippe Rameau's Nais, based on the Greek myth of the nymph Nais and how the god Neptune fell in love with her. So he disguised himself as a mortal to try to win her over. We'll hear that overture now performed by another Christoph Rousset and the ensemble Le Talon Le Rire.

0: Based on the Greek myth of Neptune trying to win over the nymph Nais. It takes place at a festival dedicated to Neptune. However, there are some rivals that show up, so they all compete for her love. That's the plot for the opera by Jean-Philippe Rameau called Nais. We just heard the overture performed by the ensemble Le Talent Lyrique.
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0: Another French composer up next. We've had all French composers so far this hour. This is Charles Koechlin's Piano Sonatina No. 4. We'll hear pianist Boaz Sharon now performing it.

0: Charles Koechlin's Piano Sonatina No. 4, just now on 90.9. A beautiful work, beautifully performed by pianist Boaz Sharon.
1: 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I'm Steve Seal. That's next time on APM's SymphonyCast. 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
0: An American contemporary composer known for his film scores. That's Hugo Friedhofer. Here's his Suite for Five Woodwinds, taking a little break from the film music that we're used to from him. Flutist Jin Ta, oboist Rachel Walker, clarinetist Ma Yue, bassoonist Christoph Wiechert, and hornist Marc-Antoine Robillard now perform.

0: It's like the woodwind Avengers. There's one of each, it seems like. We had flutist Jinta, oboist Rachel Walker, clarinetist Ma Yue, bassoonist Christophe Wickert, and hornist Marc-Antoine Robilliard, all performing the Suite for Five Woodwinds by Hugo Friedhofer.
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2: 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I'm Steve Seal. That's next time on APM's SymphonyCast. 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
3: This is the Composer's Datebook for October 6th. I'm John Burge. On today's date in 1927, a landmark film titled The Jazz Singer received its premiere at the Warner Theater in New York. The Jazz Singer starred Al Jolson and is usually credited with being the first talkie, the first motion picture to successfully incorporate pre-recorded music and spoken dialogue. Both the music and the dialogue were recorded using the Vitaphone process, essentially a set of disc recordings synchronized for playback with the film's projector. The previous year, the New York Philharmonic had participated in the first Vitaphone projects, recording Wagner's Tannhäuser Overture as the first ever music video, and performing the soundtrack for an otherwise silent drama entitled Don Juan, starring John Barrymore. Within a decade, Hollywood orchestras would be recording the classic film scores of European emigre composers like Erich Wolfgang Korngold and Max Steiner. And within two decades, American composers like Aaron Copland and Bernard Herrmann would be writing their memorable film scores as well. But back in 1927, all of that was well in the future. And as one of Al Jolson's lines in The Jazz Singer so prophetically put it, you ain't heard nothing yet. Composer's Datebook is produced by APM, American Public Media, in collaboration with the American Composers Forum, reminding you that all music was once new.

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I'm Steve Seal. We're at Orchestra Hall, Minneapolis, with the Minnesota Orchestra. As Minnesota hockey fans know, a hat trick is the term for three goals scored by a single player in the same game. Well, you might say that the concert by the Minnesota Orchestra that we're about to enjoy brings us a musical hat trick of sorts. In his debut with the ensemble, guest conductor Paolo Bartolomeole leads a program of three works never before heard at Orchestra Hall. For the concert's first half, two contemporary composers who hail from South America and from Mexico. The first of them, Venezuelan-Chilean Miguel Farias and his Retratos Australes, or Southern Portraits, referencing the southernmost region of South America. Then, the orchestra's first associate concertmaster, violinist Susie Park, will take to center stage as the soloist in a new violin concerto by the contemporary Mexican composer Gabriela Ortiz, entitled Altar de Cuerda, or String Altar, an ode to the music, the people, and the places of her native Mexico. Then, for the program's second half, dramatic music of early 20th century Russia and a symphony by Sergei Prokofiev that takes themes from a lesser-known opera by the composer that never quite achieved the success he had hoped for. Prokofiev's Symphony No. 3 adapts themes from his opera The Fiery Angel, a love story set against a backdrop of demonic possession, into purely instrumental form for the concert hall. All in all, an adventurous program from the Minnesota Orchestra and our concert from Orchestra Hall, Minneapolis. Welcome to APM's SymphonyCast. Chilean-Italian conductor Paolo Bartolomeole is a champion of both contemporary composers heard on this program's first half. The first of them, Venezuelan-Chilean Miguel Farias, composed his Retratos Australes, or Southern Portraits, referencing the southernmost region of South America, for the National Youth Orchestra of Chile. The work is in three movements. First, Tirana, punctuated by intervals of rhythmically complex rumblings. Then, Minga, where various different sound worlds drift in and out of focus, connected by incessant glissandi, or slides, in the music. And finally, Chinchinero, named after urban street performers in Chile who wear drums and cymbals on their backs and play them while performing acrobatic dance moves. Now, coming out onto the stage here at Orchestra Hall, Minneapolis, is guest conductor Paolo Bartolomeole, who will lead the Minnesota Orchestra in Retratos Australes, Southern Portraits, by Miguel Farias.

0: Retratos Australes, Southern Portraits by Miguel Farias. The Minnesota Orchestra, led by guest conductor Paolo Bartolomeoli, here at Orchestra Hall Minneapolis on SymphonyCast. Venezuelan-Chilean composer Miguel Farias is here at Orchestra Hall, seated with the audience. He stands and receives some cheers and additional applause for that work, which concludes with a depiction of urban street performers in Chile who wear drums and cymbals on their backs, thus the emphasis on all the percussion in that final movement. Still to come on SymphonyCast, Symphonic Prokofiev. But next on our concert from Minneapolis, the Minnesota Orchestra's first associate concertmaster, violinist Susie Park, will take to center stage for another contemporary piece with a Latin flair, and this one from the Mexican composer Gabriela Ortiz. Ortiz is Carnegie Hall's composer in residence for the 2025 season, and her music has been performed by ensembles in Berlin, Vienna, London, Los Angeles, and New York. Her 2024 album, Revolución Diamantina, was nominated for 4 awards at the 2025 Grammys, receiving 3, including Best Contemporary Classical Composition. The work of hers that we'll hear for violin and orchestra is Altar de Cuerda, Spanish for string altar. And it's actually one in a series of works by Ortiz with the word altar in the title, although for Ortiz, the altar is not a religious concept. Instead, she says its meaning tends more towards the symbolic, the spiritual, and the magical. An altar is a place to throw music into relief, she says. Nonetheless, the first work in the series, Neon Altar, was in fact inspired by an actual neon altar that she came across in a church. And in this odd collision of visual ideas, she said she felt a sympathy with her own goals of eclecticism and artistic collision. In the manner of a traditional violin concerto, the work is in 3 movements. First, Morisco Chilango. Chilango is a moniker for Mexico City natives, and Ortiz describes herself as proudly Chilanga. The movement also represents one more of Gabriela Ortiz's visions on cultural appropriation and reappropriation, an important theme in her musical thought. Next is Canto Abierto, or Open Song. The distant reference is to the open chapels that were a common feature in 16th century Mexican churches. And by the way, in this movement, you'll hear at the beginning and at the end a lovely haunting sound. It's where all the wind players, both woodwind and brass, play tuned crystal glasses. Finally, Maya Deco is a virtuosic, very rhythmic and fast movement with a constant dialogue between the solo violin and the orchestra. Near the end of the piece, there is a fully written cadenza for the soloist. Again, that soloist shall be Susie Park, the orchestra's first associate concertmaster. We wondered, was this piece a challenge for her to learn and then to play?
1: I realized as I was getting into learning it and preparing it that I would have to make sure stamina was something to think about, given the energy that's required in the last movement too, and particularly the ending. And I think not just of my part, but the entire orchestra, that last coda is so frenetic, and with all the mixes of textures and rhythms and the violin techniques, and you just got to keep the focus until the end.
0: Violinist Susie Park. Susie Park, by the way, is sporting a very bright pink hairstyle here at Orchestra Hall, one very close in hue to the bright pink dress that she has chosen for the evening. She's been enjoying wearing some very non-traditional bright hair colors in recent years already, and she says there was an event that made her feel the confidence to have a little more fun with her look on stage in the string section.
1: I came into this job with more, naturally occurring colors maybe in my hair. How would I, like brown and maybe a little dark red or whatever like that. And then I'd always sort of thought, oh, purple hair might be fun to have. You know, it's just going into a kind of burgundy, mute kind of color. And then I got tenure and I thought, you know, I'm going to do it. And I did, and I haven't looked back since. It's just been a fun ride to explore.
0: And here she comes now, sporting that coordinating pink coif, complementing her pink evening gown, violinist Susie Park, along with conductor Paolo Bartolomeoli. And here is the Minnesota Orchestra with Susie Park to perform Altar de Cuerda by Gabriela Ortiz.

0: Altar de Cuerda, String Altar by Gabriela Ortiz. Susie Park performing with the Minnesota Orchestra, led by guest conductor Paolo Bartolomeoli. Susie Park is the orchestra's first associate concertmaster. Both the audience here at Orchestra Hall and the orchestra members themselves giving warm applause to their colleague after that performance. Concertmaster Aaron Keefe offering a very nice hug to Susie Park. The congeniality is apparent here on this stage. Maestro Bartolomeoli signaling to the percussion players to stand. They had quite a lot to do in that piece. And to the brass now. And also to the woodwinds, who in addition to playing their instruments, also played the wine glasses that you heard in the middle movement of that piece. I'm Steve Seal. We are at Orchestra Hall, Minneapolis, for this concert by the Minnesota Orchestra this week on SymphonyCast. When we return, we're heading to the early 20th century in Russia for a symphony by Sergei Prokofiev. That's coming up next on APM's SymphonyCast.
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Welcome back to Symphony Cast. I'm Steve Seal. We're at Orchestra Hall Minneapolis with the Minnesota Orchestra, led by guest conductor Paolo Bartolomeoli. Currently associate conductor of the Los Angeles Philharmonic, Chilean-Italian conductor Paolo Bartolomeoli has a bustling concert schedule across the Americas, Asia, and Europe. In addition to his post in Los Angeles, he is also music director of Mexico's Orquesta Sinfónica Nacional Esperanza Azteca and principal guest conductor of Chile's Filarmónica de Santiago. For the final work on our concert from Minneapolis, we will travel to Russia in the 1920s for a work that emerged from the writing desk of Sergei Prokofiev when it was becoming apparent that his opera, The Fiery Angel, was not going to come to full fruition. He had completed it on paper, but its sheer strangeness, a love story set against a tale of black magic and exorcism, had been deemed too disjointed to produce. Loath to allow all that music that he had written for the opera to go to waste, he was determined to do something with it, but he feared criticism that he'd received for recycling. "People will stone me," he said to a friend. However, his attachment to his aborted opera's music and the thought of basically writing a new symphony for free eventually won the day. Well, it goes without saying that we can certainly hear quite a lot of the subject matter of the composer's original forum for this music in the notes themselves. There are ominous sounds aplenty in Prokofiev's third, but elegant beauty as well, in addition to delicate, warm introspection in the second movement. Jagged beats and devilish dances return in the third, and the fourth ups the ante even more with a veritable hurricane of sound. Thrilling stuff indeed. And here once more to conduct, here at Orchestra Hall Minneapolis, Paolo Bartolomeoli, to lead the Minnesota Orchestra in the Symphony No. 3 by Sergei Prokofiev on SymphonyCast.